in that bracket of three. The last one was Hava Nigila, or Let Us Rejoice, played by Eric Chupp and his orchestra. Prior to that, we had Lara's theme from Dr. Zhivago, and the first one was Neil Williams with Eric Chupp and his orchestra, and If Ever I Would Leave You from Camelot.

There we had two pieces composed by Franz von Suppé and played by the Detroit Symphony Orchestra, conducted by Paul Paré. The first was the Light Cavalry Overture, and the one we just played was the overture to Morning, Noon and Night in Vienna. We only have a piece that's, I'm sure, very familiar to most of you.

0: There we had the Slovak Radio Symphony Orchestra, conducted by Alexander Bahari, playing a Georges Bizet composition, the Prelude to Carmen.
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2: There was a lady of Egypt, I'm told. The barge she sat in

There we had two pieces from Salad Days, composed by Julian Slade. The first, Cleopatra, sung by Roy Hudd, accompanied by Jonathan Cohen, Mark Durrell, Stephen McManus, Stan Burke, and accompanied by John Owen Edwards. And the second one, We're Looking for a Piano, or Piano, Jonathan Cohen, Mark Durrell, Stephen McManus, Stan Burke, and the London Voices, conducted by John Owen Edwards.

There we had three pieces by Michael Balfay, and the singer was Deborah Rydell, and she was accompanied by the Australian Opera Ballet and Australian Opera and Ballet Orchestra, conducted by Richard Bonning. The first was the Convent Cell from The Rose of Castile. Then there's Power Whose Sway from Satinella, and The Rapture Dwelling in My Heart from The Maid of Artois. We now have a few pieces a few Polizzian dances from Prince Igor by Alexander Borodin.

Those last several pieces were a series of Polozian dances from Prince Igor, conducted by Leonard Bernstein, accompanied by the New York Philharmonic Orchestra, and the piece was composed by Alexander Borodin. Now we have a Rachmaninoff piece played by Vladimir Askenazy.

Anyway, Vladimir Ashkenazy with a Rachmaninoff piece called Fantasy Pieces, Prelude in C-sharp minor.

0: And that piece we had, Jacqueline Morel, accompanied by the Orchestra of Renaissance Paul, with the overture to White Horse Inn.
1: 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Tickets are selling fast and Opera Queensland is a stay.

There were Guy Fontanieri with the chorus and orchestra of René St. Paul singing The Marche from the White Horse Inn, and that and the previous piece were composed by Ralph Kanatsky.

And there we had some songs from, let's start again. The first one, Tony Ponce and the Renee Alex Grand Orchestra, with two pieces from Leha, the land of smiles, in the white shade of apple trees in flower. And the second piece, Lucida Lane, also accompanied by the Renee Alex Grand Orchestra, with In the Salon of the Blue Pagoda.

And there we had Daniel Millet with the Light Symphony Orchestra of Monte Carlo, conducted by Paul Bonnet, with an Offenbach piece, Tell Him He's Been Noticed.

And we just heard three pieces from The Merry Widow by Leha. The first was the prelude, and it was played by the Renee Alex Grand Orchestra, conducted by Marcel Caravan. The second one was Alas, My Beauty Look, and the third one, Love Unspoken. And they were both sung by Renee Doria, Lucia Nuberti, and accompanied by the Renee Alex Grand Orchestra.

0: And there we had the couplets and can-can, an Offenbach piece, sung by Andrine Forlay and accompanied by the orchestra and chorus of the Theatre National Opera Comique, conducted by Manuel Rosenthal.
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There we had Andrine Foulet and the chorus, opera and chorus of the Theatre National Opera Comique, conducted by Manuel Rosenthal, with two pieces by Offenbach. The first was the finale, that's Act Two of La Belle Helene, and the second was the chorus from La Belle Helene.

In our bracket of three, we started with Daniel Millet and the Light Symphony Orchestra of Monte Carlo with It's Love. Then we had Florence Raynal and the Light Symphony Orchestra of Monte Carlo with We've Had a Lovely Trip. And the last one, Daniel Millet again, with Duet of the Turkeys.

0: Now we had two short pieces by Offenbach. The first, a very short piece, just over 30 seconds, was the prelude to La Prussienne, and it was played by the René Alex Grand Orchestra. And the second one was a trio from La Prussienne, also by Offenbach, Robert Lilty, Julien Giovannetti, also accompanied by the René Alex Grand Orchestra.
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It's almost 12 o'clock, time for me to finishing. Two final pieces by Offenbach. The first, The Couplets to Baron by Julian Giovannetti, played by and accompanied rather by the Renee Alex Grant Orchestra. And the last one was The Couplets, The Gabriel by Offenbach, sung by Renee Doria and accompanied by the Renee Alex Grand Chorus and Orchestra, conducted by Marcel Caravan. Just on 12 o'clock, time for me to finish. I hope you've enjoyed the music I brought to you this morning, and don't forget to stay tuned for the Village Music Hour at 12:30.

In every job that must be done, there is an element of fun. You find the fun, and snap! The job's a game. And every task you understand.

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Pierre Muller's military polka French Infantry opened the Village Music Hour for today. The Orchestra of Slovak Radio was conducted by Jerome Cohen. The 1956 Broadway production of My Fair Lady set a record for the longest-running show on Broadway up to that time. This excerpt is from a later studio performance.

Escott Gavotte from Lerner and Lowe's My Fair Lady was brought to us by the London Voices and the London Symphony Orchestra, conducted by John Mocheri. This recording by Patti Page sent the popularity of Mockingbird Hill soaring.

Patti Page with the Jimmy Carroll Orchestra sang the hit Mockingbird Hill. Together with the poet Giovanni Capura, Eduardo Di Capua wrote this popular Neapolitan song.

Luciano Pavarotti with the National Philharmonic Orchestra and Giancarlo Chiaramello saying O Sole Mio. Hey there.

From the Broadway musical The Pyjama Game, Mantovani and his orchestra played Hey There. It became a great hit for Rosemary Clooney. Hubert Giraud, the French composer, was a winner of the Eurovision Song Contest, and he also composed this song.

sous le ciel de Paris, under the Paris sky by Hubert Giraud, was sung by Sumi Joe with the New Rhenish Chamber Orchestra Cologne, conducted by David Furman. Here's an arrangement for flute of Khachaturian's Sabre Dance.

James Galway played that arrangement of Khachaturian Sabre Dance. Accompanying him, we heard the Royal Philharmonic Orchestra, conducted by Myung-Hun Chung. The buglers are off on holiday.

0: The Richard Heyman Orchestra performed Leroy Anderson's Bugler's Holiday. Are you partial to Monty Python?
1: Some things in life are bad. They can really make you mad. Other things just make you swear and curse. When you're chewing on life's gristle, don't grumble, give a whistle.

Surely very sound advice. Eric Coates became probably the greatest British composer of light music in the 20th century, despite the discouragement of his parents, who had other aspirations for their son.

The Dam Busters March by Eric Coates was brought to us by the Slovak Radio Symphony Orchestra, conducted by Adrian Leeper. Bagpipes are not everyone's cup of tea, but if you are partial to them, do enjoy this.

The pipes and drums of the Royal Scots Dragoon Guards, then, with the traditional British melody Greensleeves. A little Chopin arranged for guitar.

Guitarist Michael Fix performed his arrangement of Chopin's Waltz No. 7 in C-sharp minor. And now an excerpt from Verdi's Il Trovatore.

Well, we were joined by some greats from opera. Renato Tebaldi, Mario Delmonico and Athos Cesarini with the Orchestra of Maggio Musicale Fiorentino and the Orchestra of the Grand Theatre Geneva, conducted by Alberto Arede, performed Di Quella Pira from Verdi's Il Trovatore. And now the incomparable team of El Bolli and Ray Noble.

Al Boley made more than 1,000 recordings between 1927 and 1941 when he died during the bombing of London, including that beautiful Ray Noble melody, Love Is the Sweetest Thing. Now we're going to conclude with the Act One Waltz from Tchaikovsky's ballet Swan Lake. The Adelaide Symphony Orchestra is conducted by Eliakim Shapira.

We concluded with a waltz from Act One of Tchaikovsky's ballet Swan Lake. The Adelaide Symphony Orchestra was conducted by Eliakim Shapira. You've been listening to the Village Music Hour. This is Terry Hughes inviting you to join us again, Monday to Friday, for further light classics, music from the shows, and melodies in the Village Music Hour.

Hello, Ross Sadler. Welcome to this edition of the Bandstand Collection. Today, I have what will be a nostalgia program for many of us. My program's entitled Argonaut Brass. For all us ex-Argonauts, I hope this will be an enjoyable trip down memory lane. And for those who weren't Argonauts, well, just sit back and listen to the popular music. Let's start with a real children's hour favourite, John Peel. And playing it, we have the combined bands of Foden's Fairies and Morris Motors.

a Scotch expatriate and World War I veteran. In various segments of the show, he appeared as Tavish McTavish, or Mac for short, Jason, and whatever other characterizations particular scripts demanded. ABC Children's Hour personalities had to be singers as well, and Athol Fleming possessed a fine bass baritone voice. This was never better displayed than in The Lincolnshire Poacher. So let's hear that in a brass band arrangement played by the Brighouse and Rastrick Band.

Naturally, as Anchorman, Athol Fleming was a straight and more serious part, nothing like the Lincolnshire poacher whose tale he told so well. Playing opposite him was another well-known actor, John Ewart, alias Jimmy. Jimmy's sense of comedy was always a welcome attribute when the sing-song would include Turkey in the Straw. And for this rendition, also full of fun, we're indebted to the US Coast Guard Band.

let's continue with a piece that takes in many favourites from the children's hour, Gordon Langford's West Country Fantasy. Our performers, the British Brass Dolce.

You're listening to the Bandstand Collection, and our program today is entitled Argonaut Brass. Through brass band arrangements, we're remembering some of the wonderful sing-alongs that were part of the ABC Children's Hour. We've spoken so far about two of the male members of the team, but there were of course ladies as well. These ladies played their parts with distinction. I remember one lady in the 50s known as Gina. I think her real name was Georgina Curtis. And her soprano voice was always heard to great effect in the old English folk song, Early One Morning. Here it is, played by the Band of the Coldstream Guards.

Another favorite I remember from these sessions was My Grandfather's Clock. This is a song written in 1876 by Henry Clay Work, the author of Marching Through Georgia. It has become a standard of British brass bands and colliery bands. And for this, we're going to go to a live performance featuring Ken Wood, solo euphonium, with the Heights Concert Band.

Ken Wood with the Heights Concert Band brought to an end this edition of the Bandstand Collection, in which we've been remembering the ABC Children's Hour.

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I was more selfish and crabby than a shellfish. Oh dear, it's queer what love can do. I'd give all my

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I've got a heart that must be spurtin', just be certain I'll be true. Take my $5, take my coats and collars, take my heart that hollers.

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And all the moths adore 'em, and they belong to you. I've got two lips that care for mating, therefore waiting just will not do. Take my $5, take my coats and collars, take my heart that hollers, everything I've got belongs.

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But I've got $5 and it all belongs to you. I've got two lips that care for mating, therefore waiting just will not do. 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
0: Just remember,

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Even the orchestra is beautiful.

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Well, do not take my word for it. Go ahead, ask her.

the regimental band of the Coldstream Guards, conducted by Major Trevor L. Sharp. They were playing some regimental marches of the British Army, including the British Grenadiers, followed by Heland Laddie, representing the Scots Guards, St. Patrick's Day, Irish Guards, the Rising of the Lark, Welsh Guards, and their own Milanollo. This time we have the band of the Royal Fiji Police. There are 41 of them. And this is their own special 3-minute version of the 1812 Overture by Tchaikovsky.

an arrangement of the 1812 Overture by Tchaikovsky. And that was played by the band of the Royal Fiji Police, Director of Music, Viliame Bale. The Royal Tournament at Wembley in 1993 featured not only the mass bands of Her Majesty's Royal Marines, but also the Royal Artillery Band. And here they are with the musical drive of the King's Troop, Royal Horse Artillery.

The Musical Drive of the King's Troop Royal Horse Artillery. That was played by the Royal Artillery Band in the 1993 Royal Tournament in London. Well, now let's go to the band of the Royal Corps of Transport. And they play the Pirates of Penzance March by Sullivan, arranged by Kenny.

Pirates of Penzance March, the music of Sir Arthur Sullivan, arranged for the band of the Royal Corps of Transport. Well, now off to Canada, the band of the Canadian Forces School of Music with two marches, Saint Laurent and Mon Ami.

Those two marches were Saint-Laurent and Mon Ami. They were played by the band of the Canadian Forces School of Music, conducted by Major W.T. Warnes.

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0: Will you hold them close?
1: Close!
0: Till their ribs is sore?
1: Sure!
0: Do we ride tonight?
1: Right!
0: Well then, all right!
1: Hey!

the deed's done. Just remember what Robin Hood would have done. We'll be just like them, they're merry men, and make them all merry once again.

A couple of centuries ago in Europe, no matter how small the princely residence, they had to have their harmony music, particularly if the princely purse couldn't rise to a full orchestra but could afford a wind band. There's no problem finding people to play the instruments, as they were needed anyway for hunting and for the military. The wind ensembles provided musical entertainment. Naturally, the royal guests wanted to hear the latest melodies, such as hits from the new operas and musical plays. And so by catering to these requests, the ensembles often became a highly respected part of cultural life. Even behind monastery walls, harmony music was carefully cultivated, and the Augustine monks in Altbrunn were particularly good at it. Rossini was their favourite composer, and here adapted for winds is the overture to Rossini's farce, L'Inganno Felice, sometimes rather awkwardly translated as The Happy Stratagem.

the overture to L'Inganno Felice by Rossini, adapted for winds and played by Consortium Classicum. For lovers of harmony music, the monks of Altibrunn left behind an impressive collection of musical scores. Their abbot made sure that there was no shortage of scores for both musicians and skilled arrangers, and the collection was constantly enlarged. In fact, in order to be accepted into the monastery, you generally had to show that you were a competent musician. We can't talk about harmony music without mentioning Josef Tribensee from Bohemia. He was an oboist with the Imperial Harmony and was also a well-respected composer. Following in the footsteps of Weber, Tribensee later went to Prague to work as a conductor and director of the Prague Opera. From his concertino for piano and wind ensemble, this is the Minuet.

The Minuet from Trebum says Concertino in E-flat for piano and wind ensemble. Pianist Zilke Affenhaus and the wind soloists of the German Chamber Philharmonic. In 1865, a few months before Suppé's operetta, The Beautiful Galatea, was due to open in Vienna, Offenbach's Beautiful Helen, La Belle Hélène, opened in the same city. Because the titles were so similar, Suppé insisted on the greatest secrecy, but he needn't have worried. His new operetta was a triumph. Not that there was anything new about the storyline. The Roman poet Ovid had already told the story of the legendary Greek king Pygmalion, who fell in love with a statue he had sculpted himself. Suppé's librettist Henrion followed the storyline. The king is a sculptor called Pygmalion, and the statue has the name Galatea. He called the servant Ganymede and the rich arts patron Midas or Midas. All well-known names from Greek mythology. As in the old legend, Pygmalion falls in love with his own creation and asks the god Venus to bring his stone beauty to life. Pygmalion gets his wish, but it brings him nothing but frustration. Galatea, the adored one, proves herself to be a faithless tease who flirts shamelessly with Ganymede, accepts presents from Midas without a word of gratitude, and makes Pygmalion her personal slave. In desperation, Pygmalion begs the gods to turn the unprincipled young woman back to stone. He then sells her to Midas for a good price. On the opening night, both the critics and the public were delighted with the work, and this drinking song was a particular favourite.

The drinking song from Supé's operetta, The Beautiful Galatea. We heard vocal soloists with the State Orchestra of the Rhenish Philharmonic, conducted by Thomas Eitler. That opening was 1865. In the autumn of 1868, the Wiener Männergesangverein, or Vienna Men's Choral Society, celebrated the 25th anniversary of its founding with several concerts. And on the evening of the 12th of October, a charity Liedertafel was given in Vienna. Johann Strauss, who together with other famous musicians such as Franz Liszt, Richard Wagner and Anton Rubinstein, was made an honorary member of the association on the occasion of this Silver Jubilee. He contributed to the Liedertafel a new polka, aptly titled Sängerlust, Singer's Joy.

And that was Singelust, a polka by Johann Strauss the Younger, his Opus 328, played by the Slovak State Philharmonic Orchestra, conducted by Christian Polak. Well, now we're going all romantic with Nemorino's Romance from The Elixir of Love by Donizetti. Donizetti was remarkable for the incredible speed at which he worked. From 1822 until 1830, he composed no fewer than 33 operas, and in the following 8 years, another 25. In this aria, Nemorino realizes that Adina loves him after all. He notices her tears when he says he's about to leave.

down her cheek a secret tear, and that came from The Elixir of Love by Donizetti. We heard Luciano Pavarotti and the English Chamber Orchestra conducted by Richard Bonning. At the end of 1776, Mozart composed three masses, one after the other. They became K257, 258, and 259. The first one is known as the Credo Mass, but before the Credo is this very powerful Gloria, conducted by Sir Colin Davis.

That was the Gloria from the Credo Mass, a Mass in C by Mozart, K257. We heard the John Aldous Choir and the London Symphony Orchestra, conducted by Sir Colin Davis. Josef Lanner composed a march for the 2nd Viennese Citizens' Regiment, which was immediately a big hit. But the composer felt it sounded a bit too aggressive for the dance floor. The problem was easily solved, however. He simply speeded the whole thing up and presented it to the dancing public as the Tarantelle Gallop. It was a good way to end the night's entertainment.

the Tarantelle Gallop, composed by Josef Lammer and played by the Viennese Johann Strauss Orchestra, conducted by Willy Boskovsky.

Here's a medley of Oscar Strauss tunes from one of his most successful operettas, A Waltz Dream, Budapest Strauss Symphony Orchestra, conducted by Alfred Walter.

And that was a medley from the operetta A Waltz Dream by Oskar Strauss. It was played by the Budapest Strauss Symphony Orchestra under Alfred Walter. Oskar Strauss began his career writing rather more serious fare, operas, sonatas, and concert music. His teacher, Max Bruch, saw to it that his star pupil had a solid grounding in compositional technique. Bruch thought very highly of his young Oscar until he learned of his enthusiasm for the works of Johann Strauss. And this was too much for the dogmatic Bruch, and he warned Oscar not even to dare to compose like his, as he called him, miserable namesake.

Csárdás from the operetta Die Fledermaus by Strauss with soprano Edita Gruberva. In a Strauss operetta, the Csárdás, a Hungarian dance, was quite a novelty, appearing as it did long before genuine Hungarian composers such as Kalman brought the authentic sound of their homeland to Viennese operetta. In contrast, the tango rhythms by Spanish composer Albéniz are definitely authentic. Albéniz had an adventurous life, starting off as a piano-playing child prodigy, touring half of Europe and then later North and South America. At one point, he reportedly had the police after him for a few financial misdemeanors. Here's the popular tango from his piano cycle, España. The version we'll hear is inspired by an arrangement by Fritz Kreisler, but takes it one step further in this unusual setting for violin and accordion. Hiroto Yashma, violin, and Rolfo Vargason, accordion.

That was an arrangement for violin and accordion of an arrangement by Fritz Kreisler of the tango from España by Albéniz. Violin played by Hiroto Yashma and the accordion by Rolfo Vargasen. Let's skip now from Spain to Italy and to a popular piece by Rossini. This well-loved melody is one of a group of pieces he composed for a soirée musicale, an informal evening concert. This is a Tarantella Napolitana, La Danza by Rossini, Frank Purcell and his orchestra.

A Dancer by Rossini, and that was Frank Purcell's orchestra. Our next selection is also a catchy, popular version of a classical theme, but in this case it's been not just arranged and adapted, but practically disguised. The Polish pianist Frédéric Chopin was only 20 when he adopted Paris as his new home. His early piano studies, Opus 10, are far from mere practice pieces. More than a century after Chopin's death, the third in that series of studies went on to become a popular tune in a German film, complete with a new set of lyrics. The film score was the product of Alois Melleschar, who always maintained that he had just borrowed and not stolen Chopin's beautiful melody. Here's Anneliese Rothenberger to sing A Song Sounds Out From Within Me.

A song sounds out from within me. I think we also know it is so deep as the night. And that was Anneliese Rotenberger, and that arrangement of a study by Chopin. What Chopin was to the piano, Paganini was to the violin. And like Chopin's compositions, the music of Paganini also proved rich fodder for musical adaptations. The case in point is an arrangement of a Paganini theme by Russian composer Sergei Rachmaninoff. City of Birmingham Symphony Orchestra, conducted by Sir Simon Rattle, with pianist Cecile Ousset, and a variation from the Rhapsody on a theme of Paganini, Opus 43.

the celebrated 18th variation from the Rhapsody by Rachmaninoff on a theme of Paganini. Pianist was Cécile Housset, playing with the City of Birmingham Symphony Orchestra, conducted by Sir Simon Rattle.

0: down deep this way.
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2: 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Production 8499. Speed.
3: You've just been ginned, Lieutenant. You've just been ginned, Lieutenant. You've just been ginned, Lieutenant. You've just been ginned, Lieutenant.
4: A little slower but louder.
3: You've just been ginned, Lieutenant.
4: And grin, be happy.
3: You've just been ginned, Lieutenant.
4: Okay. One of them will match.
5: Yes, that is right. This is the first opportunity I've had, and I'm extremely anxious to really see what's going to happen with it, because I love the idea. I like playing with music and its relationship to the theater, and particularly in the supporting role. I believe most people think of me as a band leader, and at the same time, they sort of remember and recognize the fact that I have had good fortune with some hit songs. But I think primarily they think about me as a band leader, and when they think in terms of doing writing for a show or a picture or something like that, they feel that, well, I mean, Ellington's got his band, and I'm sure he wouldn't give that up for anything, you know, and that's it. And they just leave it that way, and I'm sure a lot of people feel that way. And this, of course, doing the score for a picture really calls for being along with the action and absorbing a lot, all of the atmosphere that and everything that's taking place in the picture. Well, the first I heard of it was Ingo Preminger, who was Otto Preminger's brother, called me, and he's asked me if I would like to do it. And I said, well, I didn't know. What was it all about? And he says, well, I'll mail you a script tonight, and you'll have it, and you read it and call me back. And that was the end of that. And so I called back, and I says, yes, I want to do it. It's a wonderful opportunity, and there we went. Yes, well, this particular theme is the one that I felt on reading the book was the one I had to do first. It was one that sort of presented itself. It sort of flew into me and sort of knocked me down and sort of wrote itself, and that is the theme that represents Laura, the girl who has the incident that brings about all the trouble. Well, I call it Flirty Bird.

Yeah, well, I saw the Rushes the first Sunday in Ishpeming, and then the minute I saw her there leaning against that car, I knew that I was on the right track with my number one theme of Flirty Bird, because she was the picture. I mean, it was a thing with her eyes, and she absolutely appeared to be, you know, sort of flirting all the time, which could easily be mistaken by someone, and it was. Ah, Lee Remick. She came in and listened to me play this thing, and I says, "This is you." And she listened. She said, "Oh, yeah, that's me. Yeah, just like that." I arrived in Ishpeming on my birthday, and that was 5 or 6 o'clock in the morning, and came to the hotel, and Otto Preminger was in the dining room at 6 o'clock having his breakfast, getting ready to go to work. And I had a bite to eat with him, and he went off and to his shooting, and I forget what I did, but anyway, that evening they had a birthday dinner for me over at the Roosevelt in Ishpeming, and party, candles on the cakes and everything else, you know. It was wonderful. It's been a real great experience. And there is a theme that I use. Well, it's a rather serious thing. It's a deep emotional theme. I don't even know how to describe it, actually, because it, to me, represents the sort of smoldering sophistication, a thing that is in the interior of this man. Here's a man who's a Supreme Court judge in his hometown, and the guys that like waiters and bartenders, policemen, or maybe garbage man, or people who, you know, just people. And they call him by his first name, and that's it. This, to me, is great. I mean, for a man to become a national, an international celebrity as he is, to be distinguished as a Supreme Court justice, and the people in his hometown still call him by his first name, and he there, you know, this is a big thing with me. I was very much impressed. Oh, the bass theme. Oh, that is a more a supporting theme, I call it. It's ornamental, but it's one that Pie-Eye, the piano player who owns a roadhouse, that's the part I play. His group plays this thing, and it's real colloquial, homespun, folksy, and I should say gut bucket.

Well, listen, thanks, man. It's been very, very pleasant visit. A very swinging visit, as a matter of fact. And I want to thank you for playing our sounds and tell all of your lovely listeners that we do love them madly. And you, too. Be sure that you take good care of yourself, because we want you, too, to have a happy anatomy.

Thank you very much. You know, we had a ball making that picture with Mr. Crosby and Sinatra and Miss Keller. In fact, the whole cast were great. I wrote them a letter and thought it was great actors. I told them, almost as good as my man, Raymond Massey, you know. I think he's one of the greatest. When he played Abe Lincoln in Illinois on Broadway, ladies and gentlemen, he got so carried away. After his last performance, he went up in Harlem and freed the Cotton Club girls. I like that. God, it's all right with me. We're going to beat out one from W.C. Handy's album that we recorded called Old Miss. Take it down.

Hello, Ross Sadler. Thanks for having joined us for this edition of Vienna and Beyond. Without getting too sexist, there is one domestic duty in which composers love to see women engage, and that is spinning. The modern passion for handmade articles has seen an upsurge in this ancient craft, not to mention the fact that a spinning wheel itself, if nothing else, makes for a very nice piece of interior decor. We'll come back to some of the complexities of spinning wheel construction a little later. In the meantime, I'd like to have a look at some of the musical associations of spinning today, in a program entitled The Joys of Spinning. Of course, the seemingly perpetual motion of a spinning wheel had every bit as much attraction to the Strauss family as did the emerging railways. And our first visit is to Joseph Strauss and his polka Die Spinnerin, or The Girl Spinning. Here to play it are the Vienna Philharmonic Orchestra, conducted by Franz Welser-Mürst.

Well, time to relate a little tale that I heard secondhand from a friend years ago. There was this very attractive girl who earned her living from another female-only occupation of the past, being a typist. A young man came up to her, so I was told, and asked her out. She said no without even stopping typing or taking her eyes off the keyboard. Well, here's a similar story from another good friend, Wolfgang Amadeus Mozart. Except that this girl is spinning and not typing, but she nevertheless sends the young man about his business. And telling the tale are Elisabeth Schwarzkopf and Walter Gieseking.

So let's move into the 19th century and a piece which, unlike the two we've just heard, has had spinning thrust upon it. The Songs Without Words, or Lieder ohne Worte, were short piano pieces composed by Felix Mendelssohn, and in total he wrote 48 Songs Without Words in 8 sets of 6, published regularly throughout his tragically short life as a composer. The song titles were added later by publishers rather than by the composer himself. The piece I have in mind is the 34th overall, catalogued as Opus 67 No. 4. It's one of the most popular of the collection and has been given 2 different names by different publishers, either Spinning Song or The Bee's Wedding. Here to play it is Ronald Brodekam, who is not scared to use a period piano to recreate the original sound of 19th century composers well beyond Beethoven.

As long-term listeners will know, Mr. Brottingham is no stranger to this program. And before we go on, I thought you might like to hear what a reviewer in the Gramophone magazine had to say about this recording. He said, "The variety of tangy colours that he conjures from the instrument really is the oral equivalent of removing a century of dirt from an oil painting." End of quote. Now, talking about paintings, there's one hanging on the wall when our next piece of spinning music is performed. The picture is that of the Flying Dutchman, and as the curtain goes up on Act 2, we find all the girls spinning, except Senta, who's on another planet gazing at the portrait of the Dutchman. Even some encouraging words from her nurse, Mary, sung on this recording by Sieglinde Wagner, by the way, can't get Senta out of her trance. The active spinners are the ladies of the chorus of the German State Opera Berlin, with a little help from the orchestra of that house, conducted by Franz Konvichny.

listening to Vienna and Beyond, and our program today is entitled The Joys of Spinning. We're listening to spinning-related music from the pens of various composers. As regards our next piece, we might well retitle the program Making the Best of What Your Daughter Brings Home. Poor old Daland, Senta's father, has to make the best of his daughter's bringing home the Flying Dutchman. And poor old Franz Liszt had to make the best of his daughter, Cosima's, bringing home Richard Wagner. Well, here's what Liszt made in terms of a paraphrase of the chorus we've just heard. And playing it, we have George Bolette.

Now we turn to that great cellist and cello composer, David Popper. I have no idea whether he had a daughter or if he did, what she brought home. But his Opus 55 pieces for cello and piano do contain a spinning song. And here to play it are Janos Starka, cello, and Shigeo Noriki, piano.

I promised you some information about spinning wheel construction, and here it comes. In Gilbert and Sullivan's opera, The Yeoman of the Guard, the curtain does not go up in Act One to reveal a lusty chorus of Japanese gentlemen, pirates, sailors, or anything else, but a lovesick girl named Phoebe, seated on her own at a spinning wheel. Now, of course, when Phoebe finishes her song, she has to take the spinning wheel off stage with her. In the days of the old Doyle Cart Opera Company, one of the most noted interpreters of the role was the English mezzo-soprano Peggy Ann Jones. But even she was not immune from the most feared disaster of all. When she picked up the spinning wheel to take it off stage, it fell to pieces. Her comment in her memoirs is that she had no idea that a spinning wheel had so many pieces. Sadly, Peggy Ann Jones did not record the role, so here's one of her Doyle Cart successors, Janine Roebuck.

Janine Roebuck brought to an end this edition of Vienna and Beyond with When Maiden Loves from The Yeoman of the Guard by Gilbert and Sullivan.

0: could be grander than to be in Louisiana
1: in the morning. In the morning, it's great to stay up late. Good morning. Good morning to you.
0: Might be just as zippy if we was in Mississippi. When

0: It's coming up towards 6 o'clock, and that's when we go to the BBC for their news. 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
1: BBC News, I'm John Shea. President Putin has said there's no point in meeting Volodymyr Zelensky until a peace deal was agreed. He was reacting to the Ukrainian president's offer to meet face-to-face to end the war in Ukraine. Mr. Putin was speaking through an interpreter at an economic forum in St. Petersburg.
2: I see no point in meeting. There's only a point for Ukraine because they want to stop the offensive of the armed forces of Russia. What we need is agreements, arrangements, not for 6 months or a year, but for the long term. First, let experts work something out, and then we can meet to sign things.
1: President Zelensky said that, unfortunately, Russia had chosen war again. Russia's nuclear energy corporation says a Ukrainian drone has deliberately struck engineers who were demining an area near the Russian-occupied Zaporizhia nuclear power plant, injuring at least 3 people. There's been no word from Kyiv. Earlier, the UN nuclear watchdog negotiated a temporary local ceasefire between the two countries to allow repairs to a power supply line. 2 Russian cosmonauts on board the International Space Station have repaired one of 2 leaks that had caused concern. The other 5 astronauts sheltered inside a docked SpaceX craft while the work was carried out. Chris Hadfield, a Canadian astronaut who's been on the ISS, explains that leaks are common.
3: We actually keep like a big glob of plasticine or Play-Doh or something that if there was a puncture, if a meteorite punched a hole, you could just plop that over the top with thick cloth behind it. But this one is more insidious. It's a very hairline crack through a long weld. And so you can't just put Play-Doh on it. You have to try and use something like epoxy. It will have decreased the leak rate. It won't have made it perfect. And they need to measure it for a day or two, see what the new leak rate is.
1: The American Vice President J.D. Vance has blamed the murder of a white teenager by a Sikh man in Britain on a mass invasion of migrants. His comments echo earlier ones by the State Department calling the killing of Henry Novak a symptom of civilizational decline. There's been outcry over footage of the dying young man being handcuffed by police after his killer falsely accused him of a racist attack. Britain's Prime Minister has urged people to respect the wishes of the family for the incident not to be politicised. Here's Ian Watson.
4: Downing Street very swiftly said that there had been attempts to interfere in our democracy and to stir up division on our streets, and stressed that British politics should be about bringing people together. I think that's amongst some of the strongest criticism to come from Downing Street. But this, of course, has been something which has domestically been quite divisive in British politics. But most parties were trying to calm the atmosphere down in this country.
1: World News from the BBC. The World Health Organization and Africa Centers for Disease Control say they need more than $500 million over the next 6 months to tackle the current Ebola epidemic in the Northeast Democratic Republic of Congo. The WHO has been hit by severe funding cuts in recent years, with the US and several European countries drastically reducing their contributions. Bolivia's president, Rodrigo Paz, has asked leaders and organizations blocking roads across the country not to be used by the former president, Evo Morales, whom he accuses of financing the protests. Bolivia has been grappling with more than a month of blockades, initially demanding better wages, before expanding into calls for the president to resign. A lieutenant colonel from France's intelligence agency has been sentenced to 20 years in prison in Mali for undermining state security. Yann Vézilier was arrested last August on suspicion of plotting to overthrow the military government. France said the accusations were unfounded. Carlos Solari, a towering figure in Argentine music, known for his blend of hard rock and punk, has died aged 77. He'd been living with Parkinson's disease. Charles Haviland looks back at his life.
5: Brought up in La Plata, Carlos Solari, nicknamed Indio, was inspired by 1960s beatnik poetry and rock, bringing into his music tango, street slang, and criticism of state repression. His band, Los Redondos, defied the military junta of the 70s. They amassed a vast following, drawing to their huge open-air concerts people from all over Argentina, who would jump in unison to the rhythm of songs like Hee Hee Hee. Sometimes Solari's gigs were marked by violence, which he denounced, or fatal accidents. Today, Carlos Solari's songs crop up in football stadiums, street graffiti, even literature.
1: BBC News.
0: I think it's 6 minutes past seven. The clock has gone on the blink, so we'll just take a chance. Weather updates are sponsored by the 4MBS Epicurious Lunch on the 15th of July at Pawpaw Restaurant in East Brisbane. 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The 4MBS Epicurious Lunch is on Wednesday, the 15th of July, from 12 noon at Pawpaw Restaurant in East Brisbane. Let's look at the weather now. It's for southeast Queensland for today, Saturday the 6th of June. It says sunny, light winds. Brisbane looking at a maximum of 22 degrees, as is the Gold Coast. 21 expected on the Sunshine Coast and 23 the maximum expected up in Ipswich.

0: A bit of music by the Afro-American composer William Crack Still. It's an excerpt from his Symphony No. 1. Naomi Yavu is conducting the Detroit Symphony Orchestra. And speaking of orchestras...
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reason to the trumpeter with the Berlin Philharmonic Orchestra, conducted by Herbert von Karajan, the final movement of Johann Nepomuk Hummel's Trumpet Concerto in E. You could say the Daybreak Classics today is brought to you by the letter H. We just heard from Hummel, we're about to hear from Haydn, and later on we've got some Handel. So in the meantime, though, here's the Haydn.

Well, it was for the, who was it for? Michelle Watts, violin, Marcus Stocker, cello, Stephen Iverson, piano, a.k.a. the Griffith Trio. And that little snippet from the Haydn Keyboard Trio in C, Oboken 15, number 27. Bringing the time to 20 and a half minutes past 7 o'clock, this is Daybreak Classics, MBS Light, and for MBS Classic FM. We all know what 20 and a half minutes past 7 means. It means it's time for Beethoven.

0: Pianist Alfred Brendel with the London Philharmonic Orchestra and Choir. Bernd Haitink doing the conducting. The final movement of Beethoven's Choral Fantasia in C minor.
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0: We've got the Music Diary coming up at 7:30. In the meantime, though, here comes the Queen.

one of our H composers this morning, Handel, Solomon, from Solomon, the rival of the Queen of Sheba. Paul Dyer was in charge of the Australian Brandenburg Orchestra. This is Daybreak Classics, MBS Light and 4MBS Classic FM. 7:30, time to take a squiz at the music diary. The penultimate event in this year's 4MBS Festival of Classics, The Language of Song, presented by Fratzio Modi, Madeline Gibbs soprano, Anne Levitsky, soprano, and hurdy-gurdy, Philip Griffin, baritone, oud and lute, quite a talented bloke, Philip, Aaron Brown, Rebek, and Hunji Bia, hand percussion, and guest Dan Kuro, cello. That will include works by Hildegard von Bingen, Charpentier, Dowland, Monteverdi, and others at St. Bridget's Church in Red Hill this evening at 7 o'clock. Book through 4MBS ticketing at 4MBS.com.au. 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Or call 3847 1717 after 9 this morning for this particular event. That's 3847 1717 after 9 this morning. Alone, together with Hilary Kleinig, cello, and Emily Granger, harp, will include contemporary works by Kleinig and others at Plant Empire in Tennyson tomorrow afternoon at 4 o'clock. For information, 0421 477 700. That's 0421 477 700. Four Seasons with the Brisbane Korean Orchestra, conducted by Sergei Korshman, along with the Brisbane Men's Choir, Wolfgang, the Fellowship of the Strings, and the Tim Lee Chamber Orchestra, will include an excerpt from the Symphony No. 1 in G minor, Winter Dreams by Tchaikovsky, Primavera Potena from the Four Seasons of Buenos Aires by Piazzolla, A Thousand Winds by Hyo-Gun Kim, and other works including The Bugler's Holiday by Anderson, and an arrangement of Waltzing Matilda. That's all happening at the Old Museum Concert Hall, Bowen Hills, tomorrow afternoon at 5 o'clock. Get details of that one by calling 0474 157 559. That's 0474 157 559. Further details of events mentioned in the music diary can be found on our website, 4mbs.com.au, where you can book online for selected performances, including the final event in this year's 4MBS Festival of Classics, a Baroque Coda, with the Ariosto Chamber Ensemble at St. Paul's Church, East Brisbane, on Sunday, the 14th of this month. It's coming up to 27 minutes to 8 o'clock, BBC News at 8. Emil Volteufel, right now.

0: A toe-tapping waltz by Emil von Teufel called Tu Paris, or Fashionable Paris. The Czechoslovak State Philharmonic Orchestra was conducted by Alfred Volter.
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Bob Beachway. The final movement of the concerto in E flat for two clarinets. Two clarinets with Dieter Klerker and Waldemar Wandel performing with the Prague Chamber Orchestra. It's mystery composer time now. See if you can guess who composed this little lot.

Okay, no prizes for guessing the composer. A snippet from Karl Orff's Carmina Burana, with a cast of thousands, as they say, along with the South End Boys Choir, the Brighton Festival Chorus, Royal Philharmonic Orchestra, and out front conducting the whole lot of it was Anatole Dorati. It's 11 minutes to 8 o'clock. This is Daybreak Classics. No, it's not. It's 9 minutes to 8 o'clock. This is Daybreak Classics, MBS Light, and 4MBS Classic FM. Here's a bit of Bach for breakfast.

The opening movement of the Concerto in D minor for two violins, BWV 1043, by Johann Sebastian Bach. Two violins were Isaac Stern and Itzhak Perlman, performing with the New York Philharmonic Orchestra, conducted by Zubin Mehta.

0: Once again, music by Hans Christian Nabu. Sounds like they're having a good time there too, the Tivoli Symphony Orchestra, conducted by Tamás Peto, performing a piece composed in 1844 called Echo from the Old Gods at Tivoli Island. It's gone 8 o'clock. 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
1: Through Montgomery. President Putin says there's no point meeting Volodymyr Zelensky until the terms of a possible peace deal have been agreed. He was reacting to the Ukrainian president's offer to meet face-to-face to end the war in Ukraine. From St. Petersburg, here's our Russia editor, Steve Rosenberg.
2: In St. Petersburg, the Kremlin leader took the stage and the opportunity to respond to Volodymyr Zelensky's open letter. Ukraine's president had bragged about Russian setbacks in the war, but proposed they meet to talk peace. The Kremlin leader wasn't having any of it. Parts of this letter are plain rude, Vladimir Putin said. It's not the author of the letter I need to respond to, President Putin continued, but our soldiers on the front line. I say to them, keep at it, brothers.
1: President Zelensky said that unfortunately Russia had chosen war again. Russia's nuclear energy corporation says a Ukrainian drone has deliberately struck engineers, demining an area near the Russian-occupied Zaporizhia nuclear power station, injuring at least three people. Earlier, the UN nuclear watchdog negotiated a temporary local ceasefire to allow repairs to a power supply line to the station. Two Russian cosmonauts on board the International Space Station have completed the repair of one of two leaks that had caused concern. Chris Hadfield is a former ISS commander.
3: The station always leaks a tiny bit. And when you have an area that's leaking a little more, then we hit a threshold where, okay, we've got to do something about this. And the reason that they went into their vehicle was because two of the cosmonauts were actually doing repair work. And if you're going to do repair work, then you're opening a hatch that's normally kept closed and you might increase the odds of something bad happening. So it's just a really good, prudent, safe thing to do.
1: The American Vice President J.D. Vance has blamed the murder of a white teenager by a Sikh man in Britain on a mass invasion of migrants. There's been outcry over footage of the dying young man being handcuffed by police after his killer falsely accused him of a racist attack. The office of Britain's Prime Minister urged people to respect the wishes of the Novak family, who've asked for the incident not to be politicised. Bernd de Boosman is in Washington.
4: This administration really isn't shy to weigh in on other countries' domestic issues. It's not just the UK. You have President Trump endorsing candidates in different parts of the world, sometimes with success, sometimes not with success. And I think that's a very different way of operating that we've seen in previous administrations, which have been more or less content to leave domestic matters to those particular countries.
1: World news from the BBC. The Palestinian Health Ministry says a seven-month-old baby has been killed in the West Bank after the Israeli military opened fire. The parents were also wounded. It was reported the IDF soldiers shot a vehicle near Tel Rameda, south of the city of Hebron. Splits have been laid bare among Lebanon's sectarian leadership over the US-brokered ceasefire deal with Israel. Nabi Berri, the Shia Speaker of Parliament, who's seen as close to Hezbollah, has echoed its rejection of the agreement because it forces the Shia group to leave southern Lebanon without telling Israel to end its occupation. John Sudworth is in Beirut.
5: As Speaker of the Lebanese Parliament, a role reserved for members of the Shia faith, politically aligned with Hezbollah, Nabi Berri's rejection of the ceasefire agreement is significant. The deal was announced after rare talks brokered by the US between the Israeli and Lebanese governments that called for Hezbollah's withdrawal from a large area of southern Lebanon, where it is currently fighting Israeli troops. The militant group did not have a seat at the talks, and in a statement, Nabi Berri echoed many of its own criticisms of the deal, calling it a trap.
1: Peru's left-wing presidential candidate says he wants respectful relations with the US ahead of Sunday's polarized runoff election after a fractured first round with results that took months to confirm. Roberto Sanchez struck a moderate tone when asked about President Trump. Washington has confirmed that Iran's World Cup team has been granted visas to enter the US just 10 days before their first match in Los Angeles, despite the ongoing conflict between the two countries. Iran negotiated a last-minute shift, moving the team's base from Arizona to Mexico due to visa issues and a growing belief in Tehran that the squad's presence in the US should be kept to a minimum. BBC News.
0: Weather updates are sponsored by the 4MBS Epicurious Lunch coming up on the 15th of July at Pōpō Restaurant in East Brisbane. Enjoy a superb Thai fusion buffet luncheon and a talk.

And a very good morning. It's 9 o'clock on MBS Light. I'm John Deegan with you for the next 3 hours of our Saturday Swing and Big Band program. And today, Saturday, June the 6th, has two anniversaries. First, the anniversary of D-Day in 1944. It's when Allied troops landed on the shores of Normandy in northern France to begin the end of the Second World War. Let's hope some other wars come to an end soon as well. June the 6th, 1859 is also a very special day. It was the day that Queen Victoria signed a proclamation to say that Queenslanders, you are no longer part of the colony of New South Wales. You've got it to yourselves. And we'll celebrate Queensland Day in a big way as we work our way through the program this morning. We'll have heaps of Queensland artists, big bands, those small groups swing, but we'll keep it up the tradition of swing and big band, and we'll begin in the swing era with Woody Herman and the orchestra on Swing and Big Band on MBS Light Digital Radio. Good morning.

What a great way to begin a swinging big band on this Saturday morning on MBS Light. Woody Herman and the orchestra and The Golden Wedding. And we'll stay with the swing era for the first part of the program before we start to acknowledge a whole lot of Queenslanders.

Benny Goodman and the orchestra and the Kingdom of Swing, and that's what we're all about here on a Saturday morning on MBS Light. Before we go too much further, shout out to a couple of our regular listeners, Michael and Gay at Meetung in East Gippsland in Victoria, long way away. They have a special appointment, later this morning, so we'll get in and say g'day. Mostly cloudy for Meetung, a top of 18, 12 at the moment. And to Elaine at Ipswich, west of Brisbane, thank you for joining us on this Saturday morning, a sunny Saturday morning in Ipswich and Brisbane. 21 degrees the expected top for both at the moment. In Ipswich is 11 degrees, and in Brisbane, 14.

Charlie Barnett and his orchestra, one of his big hits from the swing era, Skyliner. And before that, Jimmy Dorsey, the orchestra, with Contrasts, the contrast between alto sax and clarinet. More clarinet now from Artie Shaw and the orchestra on Swingin' Big Band.

Tommy Dorsey, the orchestra and chorus on the sunny side of the street. And that's both sides at the moment. They're looking good. And before that, Artie Shaw and his orchestra, Frenesy. Whatever the sun is doing, I've got my love to keep me warm.

Les Brown of the orchestra, which later became known as Les Brown and his band of renown, I've Got My Love to Keep Me Warm. On this Saturday Swinging Big Band program, we'll have a Glenn Miller four-pack coming up very, very soon after we hear from Jimmy Lunsford and his orchestra.

When I was a kid, about 3:30, my daddy said, son, come here to me. Says things may come and things may go, but this is one thing you ought to know.

Oh, yeah, it ain't what you do, it's the way that you do it. Jimmy Lunsford and the orchestra on swing and big band as we slip quite quickly into our Glenn Miller four-pack for this Saturday morning, starting with American Patrol.

good way to wrap up our Glenn Miller four-pack this morning on Morning Lights on Monday, Swing and Big Band on Saturday, Chattanooga Choo Choo with Tex Beneke and the Modern Airs. We also heard A String of Pearls, Moonlight Serenade and American Patrol kicking it off. Getting a little closer to our Queensland segment, celebrating Queensland Day. Today, the 6th of June. But first, another one of our favourites, the BBC Big Band Orchestra and their version of Duke Ellington's Caravan.

A triple play from the BBC Big Band Orchestra from one of our regular albums on this program, the Big Band Favourites. It says it all, doesn't it? Wrapping it up, Tuxedo Junction. We also heard Begin the Begin and Duke Ellington and Juan Tizol's Caravan. Lots of great versions of that. Getting very close to our Queensland segment on Queensland Day 2026. But first of all, more of the British sound, this time the Ted Heath Big Band and Opus 1.

The Colin Busby Big Swing Band, and they certainly do that well. St. Louis Blues March, and before that, the Ted Heath Big Band with Opus 1. Don Lush and his big band next with Count Basie's 1 o'clock jump.